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2: This is Chief Sean Briley with the Manham Police Department. 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
6: Your Saturday night forecast for Eastern South Carolina stays warm, a low around 70. Tomorrow for the Southern 500 starts out with the morning storm chance, but conditions improve for the 5 o'clock. Drop of the green flag, 83 degrees will be your high.
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Yeah, well, we did too. That's why we're here, playing a bunch of random songs in a row, right? 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Z95. 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
6: Your Saturday night forecast for Eastern South Carolina stays warm, a low around 70. Tomorrow for the Southern 500 starts out with a morning storm chance, but conditions improve for the 5 o'clock. Drop of the green flag, 83 degrees will be your high.

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5: Your Saturday night forecast for eastern South Carolina stays warm, a low around 70. Tomorrow for the southern 500 starts out with the morning storm chance, but conditions improve for the 5 o'clock. Drop of the green flag, 83 degrees will be your high.
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5: Your Saturday night forecast for Eastern South Carolina stays warm, a low around 70. Tomorrow for the Southern 500 starts out with a morning storm chance, but conditions improve for the 5 o'clock. Drop of the green flag, 83 degrees will be your high.
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2: 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We love you guys, and your safety is our number one concern.
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5: Your Saturday night forecast for Eastern South Carolina stays warm, a low around 70. Tomorrow for the Southern 500 starts out with a morning storm chance, but conditions improve for the 5 o'clock. Drop of the green flag, 83 degrees will be your high.
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4: Your Saturday night forecast for Eastern South Carolina stays warm, a low around 70. Tomorrow for the Southern 500 starts out with the morning storm chance, but conditions improve for the 5 o'clock. Drop of the green flag, 83 degrees will be your high.
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4: Your Saturday night forecast for Eastern South Carolina stays warm, a low around 70. Tomorrow for the Southern 500 starts out with the morning storm chance, but conditions improve for the 5 o'clock. Drop of the green flag, 83 degrees will be your high.

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1: Your Saturday night forecast for Eastern South Carolina stays warm, a low around 70. Tomorrow for the Southern 500 starts out with a morning storm chance, but conditions improve for the 5 o'clock drop of the green flag. 83 degrees will be your high.
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1: Your Saturday night forecast for eastern South Carolina stays warm, a low around 70. Tomorrow for the Southern 500 starts out with a morning storm chance, but conditions improve for the 5 o'clock. Drop of the green flag, 83 degrees will be your high.
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5: Happy Sunday, race fans. Here's your community broadcaster's weather forecast. Looks like some morning storms and showers are possible through midday with a 55% storm chance, but conditions should improve heading into the afternoon with a green flag drop of 83 degrees.
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7: Happy Sunday, race fans. Here's your community broadcaster's weather forecast. Looks like some morning storms and showers are possible through midday with a 55% storm chance, but conditions should improve heading into the afternoon with a green flag drop of 83 degrees.
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7: Happy Sunday, race fans. Here's your community broadcaster's weather forecast. Looks like some morning storms and showers are possible through midday with a 55% storm chance, but conditions should improve heading into the afternoon with a green flag drop of 83 degrees.
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7: Happy Sunday, race fans. Here's your community broadcaster's weather forecast. Looks like some morning storms and showers are possible through midday with a 55% storm chance, but conditions should improve heading into the afternoon with a green flag drop of 83 degrees.
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7: Happy Sunday, race fans. Here's your community broadcaster's weather forecast. Looks like some morning storms and showers are possible through midday with a 55% storm chance, but conditions should improve heading into the afternoon with a green flag drop of 83 degrees.

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4: It's a great day. This is Donnie Daniel, Daniel Wealth Management. We are doing the radio show Wealth Uncomplicated, and I've got Dr. Jim Chandler with me this morning, and we are going to be talking through three topics. The main topics will be mid-year tax and portfolio checkups, the importance, managing debt in a high rate environment, and Social Security and retirement timing. But before we get started, Jim, won't you give us a quick market snapshot of what's going on and what you're seeing?
5: Well, Donnie, it's good to be with you today. Always a great privilege to share with you and talk with you, and we hope that it adds some value to those who are listening, and contradictory issues that are going on. What are treasuries and the yields going to do? The recent talk within the Fed and their ongoing discussions, the continuing war in Iran, the effect on oil prices. But overall, the economy is quite strong. Some people would argue that it's being propped up by technology earnings. And as we look at the earnings of entities like NVIDIA, that gives us an idea of how the AI revolution is going, which it seems to be going remarably fast.
4: I know
5: here at this place where we work, we're using it every day. Everybody I talk to out there is using it in one way or another. So I'd have to say that I would rather be living in America dealing with, excuse me, the problems that we're having in our economy than any other place in the world. So it's overall strong, and we're bullish, but we're also cautious.
4: I love it. That was well said. So now we're at the middle of the year. We're getting ready to wrap up in the middle of the third quarter. I know lots of people will be having their tax extensions due October, some people business September. So that mid-year tax conversation with your CPA or your tax preparer is right on time. Check that mid-year tax brackets to avoid them big surprises for next April. Plan for it now. Can you utilize the Section 179 where you're buying something 6 tons or more and being able to do a deduction this year or in 1 year? Cost segregation, if you bought a property in the last year or two and you're using it for rental, that would be another great thing to be looking at. And then also, are there deferred ways of putting money aside for the future vision of your life? You know, tax withholdings, we're not tax professionals here at Daniel Wealth Management, but we do give tax strategies and concepts and what that looks like. That can go from tax loss harvesting opportunities to doing an indexing where we are tax loss harvesting in a large position, and then putting it into a more diversified, stronger portfolio moving forward with less risk, and being able to wash that away over time. You know, that check mid-year tax brackets. That is a wonderful conversation, and you should be setting them appointments with your tax professionals in September and October, and that's right here on us. So would you like to add anything with that, Jim?
5: Well, you know, tax is that word that's not a four-letter word, but it is something that we struggle with. This year, the Social Security offset was very helpful to many people. As our government continues to expand in spite of our best efforts, taxes will continue to be a great issue, especially and as I listen and talk to people throughout South Carolina. Local taxes and tax rates are always on our minds and hearts. We don't like to see those millage rates go up. But at the same time, we want the services. We want to see the potholes and the paving. I know here in Sumter, we've had some wonderful paving, some duplicate or repair of bridges, things like that going on. And of course, it can annoy us as we're trying to get around. But at the same time, if you're driving out there on a Ginyard, and it's like driving on a interstate now. In fact, many people are going too fast because it's so smooth. So those, you know, taxes are important, but we also want to be very careful as we elect people and talk to people that our taxes are manageable.
4: That's right. With the infrastructure bill being passed in 2020 and being fully funded in 2022, we're seeing some of that money being worked in the state of South Carolina, in our local town, Sumter, South Carolina. So it is wonderful. I'm on the road a lot, about a third of the year. Clients from California to New York to Florida. And this is being done all across the United States, beautifying everything and pairing, repairing, and preparing to add the better improvements that need to be done that's been lacking.
5: That's
4: so
5: right.
4: I love it. So the next thing that we want to talk about is also a portfolio rebalancing. How has your asset allocation shifted from the market movements in this first half of the year? That's a big question because we've seen some up and downs. We've seen sideways, but ultimately the market keeps going up. But we've had some sector pullbacks that have really hurt some people's feelings. And what do you think about that, Jim?
5: Well, it's interesting that you mentioned that today in the course of our chat with the folks. We had a client just this week at a meeting ask about rebalancing because the tech markets had taken the positions to such high levels, and he was wondering about it, hadn't seen a lot of activity. I said, oh, absolutely. We continually monitor that, and as we get overweight in tech, we're constantly taking profit or harvesting premium so that people are not overweight in tech. You wouldn't want to be overweight in tech. You wouldn't want to be overweight in energy or any sector. And so rebalancing is very, very important. And if you don't rebalance, you're inevitably going to be overweight.
4: Absolutely. That asset allocation and rebalancing should be happening minimum of once a year. But we do it year-round while we're rebalancing. We're harvesting premiums. We believe no more than 5% in a security and no more than 20% in a sector. We like the diversification of capitalization companies. So small caps we like. That's up to $3 billion of gross revenue. We like $3 to $10 million companies. That is the mid-caps. And then large caps, of course, are $10 billion and above.
5: Donnie, talk through, let's say, a client, and this is way out of balance. I mean, obviously, this is just for the sake of numbers, that a client has $100,000 invested, and let's say they're up to 50% in tech, and we make the recommendation that we sell some of that and reallocate. And they say, well, I don't want to pay the taxes. But the fact of the matter is, paying taxes is not necessarily a bad thing. If you have a house worth $200,000 and you paid $100,000 and you're going to move out of it, why would you worry about taxes when you're making such a large return? So talk about that a little bit, Donnie.
4: Okay, well, for a $100,000 account, that would be a small account. that would have 50% of its growth, right?
5: Right.
4: In a $100,000 account. So that account would be moving strictly off of however that company does. I don't care if it's company ABC or XYZ. That company has good news, it's going to run up, and you're going to feel like a champ. If it has bad news, you're going to go down, and you're going to be like, Nothing is wrong with protecting your portfolio by diversification in three or four different classifications. We like correlation diversification, sector diversification, as well as security diversification, as well as capitalist diversification. Now, as you are trimming that, if your portfolio manager's been taking tax harvesting all year round, you can write off the capital gains to the capital losses, tax harvesting. So then it's a wash. So then you just need to be systematically looking at it and making sure that the taxes aren't hitting you in the biggest bite. But capital gains is still only at a 15% tax bracket, graduating up to a 20% tax bracket, which is the same as if you're collecting interest or dividends.
5: That's right. And, you know, we're not saying that we have all the answers to anything, but certainly if you're sitting with us and we're talking about all these options, you can begin to see why it's to your advantage in certain cases to sell and other instances to buy.
4: Absolutely. I love it. And then if we're talking a little bit about interest, another thing that I would recommend is be smart. Look at your debt strategies and prioritize paying down variable rate debt like credit cards or HELOCs, lines of credit on your equity. I would look at them because as interest rates are going up, it isn't as wise to have that debt lingering out there. Lines of credit, credit cards, HELOCs are used and supposed to be used for a short-term need and then paying it off in a relative short time frame. The problem is that some people don't make the payments to get them paid off in that specific time, or that project is done, they've sold that project, flipped a car, flipped a, you know, for a piece of furniture, or a painting, art, whatever, and then they didn't pay that debt off, or they used it for something else.
5: That's right. You know, debt, Donnie, as you well know, can be a real problem or can be a real benefit. And we need to understand how we're handling the debt, what the purpose of the debt is. For example, our nation is in a lot of debt, but we have tools and so forth that we can handle a great deal of debt here and not go bankrupt. But as an individual, if we have a lot of consumer debt out there hanging on 25% cards or 28% cards, it's going to be a real problem. And so sometimes we just need some help in working through those scenarios, how we pay that debt down and put it on cheaper debt ratios, like 12% or whatever, and move out of the debt bind that we might be in.
4: Actually, 0% interest rates are advertised every day on them credit cards. Yes, they charge you a little bit to move it over.
5: Yeah, switching around.
4: That may be an opportunity for you. And then refinancing realities, right? The way that we teach our at our real estate workshops is refinancing every 5 years if you're borrowing $750,000 or below on a real estate business inside of an LLC. And then if it's over $750,000, do a 20-year amortization with a 7-year balloon to pull that refinancing out of tax-free money so that you can do some things with it.
5: Yes, it can be a real help. I know when my son once called me about debt, and I was like around 5%, and he said, now's a good time. I wasn't really paying attention. Well, lo and behold, I reconstituted my debt at 2.85. And that's a great, great debt today. I mean, you can beat that with CDs.
4: Oh, yes. And that's the thing, is your money making more than what you're paying in debt. So yeah, that's why you got to look at it. If you have credit card debt and you're trying to do a dollar cost average strategy, I say stop the dollar cost average strategy and pay that short-term debt off. Mm-hmm. You know, because cash flow is your lifestyle. Cut unused subscriptions, them automated savings to offset rising everyday costs, because you're pouring out your blood, sweat, and tears.
5: Yeah, sure. I mean, there's so many things. You know, you might be used to going out to eat three nights a week, go two. Or if you go once a month, go every other month. I mean, whatever it takes to cut the...
4: it's your choice.
5: The bottom line, so to speak.
4: Yes, it is your choice. And so many people in America think that they should be, especially the young people, believe that they should be in the same neighborhoods as their parents, driving the same vehicles, going on one or two vacations, and eating out two or three times a day, taking a date night every night. It just doesn't align.
5: No, and there's so many pressures. I mean, people that follow Facebook, they see all their friends doing this, that, and the other, and you know, it just builds an endless cycle. I like to think of one of the richest men in the world, Warren Buffett, who's still living in the same house he was 40 years ago. And he eats at McDonald's all the time, like I do. You know, it's kind of managing what we have. In fact, for those of us who are interested in the Bible, it tells us about stewardship, and that simply means managing what we have.
4: Absolutely. And I'm going to tell you that when people just see the best of the best of what a person's doing on the social media, that's not reality. They're not going to show you the down parts and the worst parts. They're only showing you the highlights, the highlight reel, which is their best of their best. So now, as we are moving forward and we start talking about people wanting to retire and retire in a earlier than expected fashion, which we were lucky enough to have assisted seven of our clients this year to be able to retire faster than what they thought.
5: What you gonna do? Kind of like Ghostbusters. When you gonna retire? Why? Under what circumstances? What are your cushions? What are your needs, hopes, dreams? It's a big, big deal.
4: And what are you going to fill your days up with?
5: That's right.
4: And how are you mentally going to take going from being that person at work to and having a reason and a purpose to waking up with nothing to do? So we recommend that first year after we've set a date to retire, that you start trying out new clubs, new ventures, new hobbies, tennis, golf, one of the fastest growing sports, pickleball, jumping onto a couple of the foundations or a board or volunteering at the hospital or the libraries. You know, what is going to be your new norm? Because right now your norm working is somewhere between 40 and 50, maybe even 60 hours a week that's eating up some of that time.
5: You know, you think, well, okay, I might get around to all that yard work I want to do. Well, you find out that at 62, you're no longer 32. Or at 72, you're no longer 52. And so the amount of work you can do is different. I learned that many, many years ago when I was at a small church in Eastern North Carolina. And I went to help a guy with some wood chopping. He was 72. I was like 28. And he was still chopping when I was huffing for bread.
4: That's right. Because of what they're used to.
5: That's
4: right.
5: That's right.
4: So when you're thinking about retirement, miss them retirement timing pitfalls. Claiming age. What are you going to start collecting on Social Security at what age? 62? Are you going to wait until full retirement age of, for most people, around 67? Or are you going to wait for full retirement age of 70 where you're maxing out your money? Do a Social Security presentation and do an optimization of it so that you know exactly the correct time that you should start collecting Social Security. Because inflation protection, we know that bread, milk, gas is going to continue to go up in prices. Movies, soft drink when I was in high school, and it was 45 cents a can. Now, you know, what is it, $2, $3? Actually, I was at the outlets the other day, and it was $3.80. I'm like...
5: You know, Donnie, last night I was watching a Western on television, and someone was being offered $10,000 in 1880 to take the money and leave town. And I started doing some talk with ChatGPT, and they said, well, that'd be around 370-some thousand. I said, no, you've got to use real numbers in terms of what 10,000 could buy in farmland. It came out to about 2 to 3 million, between 1.5 and 3 million. And that's the reality is, you know, the government can tell us that inflation is this, that, and the other, but if you bought a house in 1920 compared to buying a house in 2020, you have a better idea of what inflation is.
4: Yes, and you know, I just heard about this. Y'all know that I'm working quite a bit up in the Morganton, North Carolina area. We've opened up a workspace there, and that area is growing pretty rapidly. But if you were to buy 15 on these backcountry roads, 15 billboards along a 3 mile to a 13 mile stretch, and it'd be somewhere around $3 million, we'll say, plus or minus. But then you can section 179 each of them, and you can go on and put the rest of that land into a controversial conservation trust, which doesn't allow anybody to build on that land, and you can get the tax ramifications and from that as well. And we looked at it, and what they could rent the billboards for, they're going to make their money back in about 3.5 years, and they're going to get huge tax savings. So, you know, when you think about ideas, and that's what everything is thinking about ideas on how to make money, how to pay less in taxes, and how to live a better life. Always go back to our mission, vision, and values is we care and we listen, but we strive to protect, manage, and grow your future vision of life. And we do this with character, integrity, and confidence as we seek to earn your trust and celebrate life's journeys together. There's nobody in the world that's going to be perfect. We just strive to be. And we try to listen to what you're trying to accomplish, and we try to figure out ways to do it. We had another client that says, hey, my friend's wanting to he's a general contractor, and he's wanting to buy this 32-unit place, and he does the look at it, and he takes pictures and all of this stuff. And I'm like, holy cow, a 4 or 5% cap rate on this project on the turnaround? The only person making money here is the general contractor. And he laughed, and he said, well, that's my friend.
5: Yeah. Well, you know, Donnie, we were talking about retirement and so forth, and it reminded me of RMDs. Some of us are getting to the place where we have to start thinking about that. And recently going through a client's, you know, the estate and so forth, and some of the money was in an IRA, regular IRA, and some was in the tax-deferred or the tax-free...
4: Roth IRA?
5: Yeah, the Roth IRA. And it was just remarkable that the heirs could receive the Roth money, and there's no taxes at all. But the other side of it, the regular IRA was going to be taxed, of course, until the taxes were paid. And the important thing is here, like if you bring money to us in a regular IRA, we'll work out a plan of migrating it to
4: A Roth IRA.
5: That's right.
4: And there are qualifications that you're allowed to contribute or convert, and you can do a backdoor Roth. That's wonderful ideas. Now, an IRA or a individual retirement account, they do have stipulations, especially if you're converting it to a Roth. You're going to pay taxes on that money that year, but then all of the new growth is going to be tax-free and when you pull it out, but it has to be in there for 5 years.
5: That's right.
4: So that's why we set it up. And then you want to also make sure when you're doing your Roth conversion that you're not pushing yourself into a different tax bracket, moving you up so then it's costing you more to do that. As long as you can stay in the tax bracket that you're in or a little bit less, it does make sense. And not every situation or idea is right for all people in all circumstances.
5: That's right. The tax man cometh. We can't avoid it, but there are ways of working with it.
4: Yes. So the RMD rules right now, it's at 73. It's required that you have to start taking that money out. If you don't have a purpose for it, you might want to look into a charity. You might want to look into advisor donor funds, a donor advised fund that you can get the tax write-off this year and then let that money continue to grow, and then you pick new charities each year. You can tie your family into it and let each person come into the family meeting with, hey, I want to put the money towards this charity, and then you can split that money into multiple charities or one charity. It's just very neat how you can do that with RMDs. You can also do a life insurance policy to be able to pay out at your death. It tax-free goes into your trust so that the your next generation and multiple generations can have that instead of taking the RMD if you're not needing it and spending it on something that they necessarily don't need, which I wouldn't say that always, but we also like that we can take them next steps, and we say that you can accomplish anything you want to accomplish. You just have to have enough runway, just like a plane. A 747 is not going to be able to take off for at Sumter Airport, but it would be able to take off at the Columbia Airport.
5: That's right.
4: So you just have to have enough runway to be able to get to where you're going. So we are wrapping up today. The things that we talked about, we hope is beneficial to you. We do have multiple workshops, lunch and learns, and that is on our website at danielwealthmanagement.com, or you can give us a call at the office at 803-774-3121. And as a reminder, we are not attorneys and we are not tax professionals. We do have our golf classic coming up October 12th. It will be at the Legends Resort in Myrtle Beach, and we will be donating that money to the Croswell Children's Home right here in Sumter, South Carolina. If you like to swing the clubs a little bit, we can put you on a team, or you can go to our website and sign up a whole team. And I believe there's still a couple of opportunities for sponsorships still there. Jim, you have anything to close us out with?
5: No, just wish everybody well, and keep those golf clubs hitting the golf ball in the middle of the fairway, and keep your car in the middle of the road and your heart in the middle of your chest.
4: Oh, that's wise words. All right.

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0: Oh, it's good to see y'all today. And it is good to see some faces that we haven't seen in a while. It's good to see you back. Welcome to Trinity United Methodist Church for this time of worship together. We're so glad that you've chosen to participate in worship today as Trinity United Methodist Church, and pray that it will be what your soul needs for this beginning of a new week. If you are joining us online or by radio, we are grateful for the gift of technology and for the opportunity for you to participate in that way. And anytime you are able to join us in person,

There is space and grace for all, so please, please do come. As we begin our time together, I want to share with you some information and some announcements for the good of the body. The first is that I want to say the biggest thank you to many of you. Many of you were a part of preparing for last week's dinner church service. And so all of you who helped to set up and create a wonderful welcoming space, thank you for all those who showed up and could show up on Sunday and participate and do so fully. Thank you. And for all those who stayed afterwards and helped to clean up, thank you. For all who prayed, I got told by somebody, I thought you were crazy when you told us we were going to do this. And that dinner church was spelled wrong. It was supposed to be church dinner. But you all embraced it, and I am so grateful because it was wonderful to be able to watch God move in and among this body. And I look forward to our next one and hope you will also. So thank you, everybody. This morning, we have beautiful flowers that have been dedicated to the glory of God and in honor of the love shared between Steve and Liz Davis, given by Steve to commemorate their 34th wedding anniversary. And so congratulations. And Liz, we know you're joining us online. So congratulations to you also. We celebrate that love. On September 13th, which is next Sunday, immediately following worship, we are going to be having a church information session, an opportunity to share some, obviously, information with you. As we are continuing in this year of ministry, we are more than halfway through, and we are preparing to get ready for, well, that's the same thing, preparing to get ready. We are preparing for our 2026 Charge Conference. And as we do that, we want to just be able to share some information with the body. So you are invited to stay right in your pews when worship ends next Sunday, and we will share in that time together. If you have not joined in on the fun and fellowship on Wednesday nights, what are you waiting for? Wednesday night suppers have delicious food, excellent conversation, and wonderful fellowship. And we'd love for you to join us. So if that interests you this week, our menu is baked chicken, and I think green beans and carrots, and always a salad and dessert. So come and join. There's a slip where you can reserve for Wednesday night. We would love to share that time with you. And finally, for now, I want to share with you that in light of Labor Day being celebrated tomorrow, the church office will be closed, but will be opening on Tuesday morning at 9 a.m. My friends, it is wonderful to be together and to be together to worship God. Let us prepare our hearts for worship.

0: Please stand in body and or spirit and join me in this morning's call to worship printed in the bulletin. 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
1: May God shape our hearts
0: so that our words become instruments of God's grace. Let us come before God asking for grace to listen well and the ability to respond with love,
1: so that our words become a reflection of the grace we have received.
0: There are times to listen and times to speak.
1: We listen with care, speak with love, and offer words of encouragement and grace.
0: And when silence provides more than anything we could say,
1: we will make space to listen for the voice of God.
0: Let every word we speak and every song we sing bring glory to God. With grateful hearts and joyful voices, let us worship the Lord. Amen.

You may be seated. And I invite you to join me in our invitation, prayer of confession, and assurance of pardon. My friends, Christ our Lord invites to his table all who love him, who earnestly repent of their sin, and seek to live in peace with one another. We come to this table. We come to this table not because we have gotten everything right, but because we need grace. We come with words that are grateful. We speak these words because we're grateful. And there are words that we've spoken that we wish we could take back. We come remembering, though, that the same God who calls us to use our words for blessing others also offers mercy when we have used our words to wound. There is space and grace for all at the table of the Lord. So let us come honestly before God and one another as we confess our sin. Let us pray. God of grace, you have given us voices to praise you, to speak truth, to offer encouragement, and to share your love. Yet we confess that we do not always use our words with care. We have spoken too quickly and listened too little. We have used words that hurt rather than heal, criticize rather than encourage, and divide rather than create community. We have remained silent when someone needed a word of kindness, when truth needed to be spoken, or when love called us to speak up. Forgive us, O God. Shape our hearts so that our words become instruments of your grace. Teach us to listen well, speak with love, and use our voices in ways that reflect the grace we have received. In the name of Jesus Christ, we pray. Amen. My friends, hear the good news. Christ died for us while we were yet sinners. That proves God's love toward us. In the name of Jesus Christ, you are forgiven, restored, and made new. Thanks be to God. Amen.

You may be seated, and I'd like to invite any children and anyone feeling like a child at heart to come forward for a children's moment.

0: morning.
1: Good morning.
0: How are you today?
1: Good.
0: Good. So, I have my regular microphone here, right? But for the sake of everybody being able to see, I have another microphone. What does a microphone do?
1: Make you speak loud?
0: It does. It makes the words that you speak loud or louder, right? So, if I were to say, good morning, into the microphone, I could even say it, good morning, but they'd be able to hear it in the back, right? Because it makes it louder. Now, the interesting thing about a microphone, though, is it doesn't determine whether what I say is kind or if what I say is unkind. It doesn't tell whether I'm telling the truth or whether I'm not telling the truth, but it helps my words have power, right? Do you know that words don't have to be spoken into the microphone in order for them to be powerful? Can you think of words that are powerful or things that you say or someone has said to you that are powerful?
1: Hate.
0: Hate is a very powerful thing, that's right. What else is powerful? Have you ever had someone look at you and say, I love you? And it just felt like it melted you. You just turned into a pile of goo.
1: Mm-hmm.
0: That's powerful, isn't it? What if people didn't know?
1: A loving pile of goo.
0: A loving pile of goo, that's right. And so when we think about our words have power, the microphone helps them be louder, but not really more powerful, just louder. We have the ability to speak wonderful, powerful words. So, if you're at school and someone is sitting by themselves and looks very sad, what kind of powerful words do you think you could use? Do you want to play with me at recess? Those are powerful words. Now, do you need a microphone in order to say those for them to be powerful?
1: No!
0: No, you don't even need one to be louder, so that's excellent.
1: Especially me, I can scream at the top of my lungs.
0: Yes, we'll wait until after church for that.
1: Aww.
0: But I want you to think about the fact that we don't have to have microphones on a daily basis in order for people to truly hear us, because sometimes a gentle just touch, sometimes a kind smile, and sometimes just saying, I'm glad you're here. Those are very powerful words. Yes?
2: They become even more powerful when you scream in somebody's ear and they lose their hearing for a day.
0: Yes. I'll save y'all. They could lose their hearing, that's right. Well, I want you to focus with me this week on thinking about how you can use your words powerfully for the love of God. And I'm gonna ask you about it again next week, okay? Can you pray with me? Dear God, thank you for the words that heal, the words that offer hope,
2: and the words that express love.
0: Help us to use these words for your power and your glory to reign forever. We love you. Amen.

This morning, as we gather together as the body of Christ, as we worship through song and prayer and scripture and the word, and as we look forward to gathering at the table together, it's right for us to offer God's tithe and our offering. And before we receive today's offering and God's tithe, I invite you to pray with me. Let us pray. Gracious God, before we receive a single gift, we give you thanks. Thank you for the ways that you have already provided, for blessings we recognize and for grace that we have yet to see. As we prepare to offer your tithe and our offering, we trust in you to provide what is needed for the ministry that you have called us to. Receive not only the gifts that will be given, but the gratitude with which we offer them. Holy God, take all that we bring, bless it, multiply it, and use it to share your love, to extend your grace, and to serve our neighbors throughout the world. With grateful hearts and hopeful expectation, we thank you for all that you have done, for all that you are doing, and look forward to all that is yet to come. Amen. Would our ushers please come forward?

You may be seated. As we prepare to hear God's word read and proclaimed, I invite you to join me in our prayer for illumination as it is printed in your bulletin. Let us pray. Gracious God, quiet the voices that compete for our attention and open our hearts to hear your word. Give us ears to listen, wisdom to understand, and courage to receive what you would say to us today. May your word take root within us, shaping not only what we say, but how we live and love. Speak, Lord, for we are listening. Amen. Our scripture this morning comes from the third chapter of James. And we'll be reading verses 1 through 12. I will be reading from the New Living Translation. Hear now the reading of God's word. Dear brothers and sisters, not many of you should become teachers in the church, for we who teach will be judged more strictly. Indeed, we all make many mistakes, for if we could control our tongues, we would be perfect and could also control ourselves in every other matter. We can make a large horse go where we want by means of a small bit in its mouth. And a small rudder makes a huge ship turn wherever the pilot chooses to go, even though the winds are strong. In the same way, the tongue is a small thing that makes grand speeches. But a tiny spark can set a great forest on fire. And among all the parts of the body, the tongue is a flame of fire. It is a whole world of wickedness corrupting your entire body. It can set your whole life on fire, for it is set on fire by hell itself. People can tame all kinds of animals, birds, reptiles, and fish. But no one can tame the tongue. It is restless and evil, full of deadly poison. Sometimes it praises our Lord and Father, and sometimes it curses those who have been made in the image of God. And so blessing and cursing come pouring out of the same mouth. Surely, my brothers and sisters, this is not right. Does a spring of water bubble out with both fresh water and bitter water? Does a fig tree produce olives or a grapevine produce figs? No. And you cannot draw fresh water from a salty spring. This is the word of God for the people of God. Thanks be to God. For most of August last month, had five Sundays. For four of them, we were making our way through the first two chapters of the book of James in a series that we are calling Unfiltered. And if you've participated in worship, either by joining in person, online, by radio, or if you've ever read the book of James, I think you could understand why a series on James is called Unfiltered. It's because James doesn't sugarcoat much of anything. During part one of this sermon series, James talked to us about life under pressure. He told us God gave us two ears and one mouth for a reason, which was to be quick to listen and slow to speak. He confronted our favoritism, and he reminded us that our lives are the most important sermons that we will ever preach. We spent these 4 weeks with James, and then last Sunday, as I mentioned earlier, we stepped away for something a little different. Instead of sitting in our pews, we gathered around tables for dinner church. And we turned to the second chapter of Acts,
We ate, we prayed, we shared Holy Communion, we told stories, and we celebrated what it means to be the people called Trinity United Methodist Church. And we did so in the same way that the early church gathered so many years ago. And I would be remiss if I did not thank those who also shared last Sunday, Jim and Hardin and Julie and Joni, for sharing your heart and for being so willing. What a powerful message you all offered, and we are grateful. And now today, we return to James for part two of this unfiltered sermon series. And as we return, we find James has decided to get even more personal. In part one, James, well, he got into our ears, our relationships, and our actions. And today he's coming for our mouths. Watch your mouth. Anybody ever heard it that way? Watch your mouth. Now, some of us have not heard that or heard those words since our mama or grandmama said them to us. And when she did, you were probably on the move because a bar of soap might have been following her. Watch your mouth. James knows something we sometimes forget, that something doesn't have to be big in order to be powerful. He speaks in this scripture about a bit, that small piece of metal that is placed in a horse's mouth. And it tells of how small it is compared to the horse, and yet that small bit, it can turn the whole animal around. Then he speaks of a rudder, that small flat piece of wood or metal that's hidden under the back of a ship. And it's so tiny compared to the vessel that it is attached to. However, it will determine where that enormous vessel will go. A tiny spark. Well, a spark is typically tiny until the whole forest is burning. It doesn't take much to start a fire. A spark from a dragging chain on the pavement, an ember that is carried by the wind, something seemingly insignificant landing in exactly the wrong place. And suddenly, acres upon acres upon acres are burning. And James tells us today, that's your tongue. It is a small thing. It is a small thing that wields enormous power. And we know he's right. We know one rumor can travel farther than the truth ever will. One cruel sentence can settle into someone's heart for decades. We can throw one careless spark into a conversation or into a marriage or into a friendship or even into a church committee meeting and then act surprised when the whole room is on fire. And yet words, even though they can harm, can also do something else. I love you. I forgive you. You are not alone. Welcome home. Let's eat. Tiny things with enormous power. If James stopped there, we could turn this into a simple sermon. Think before you speak. Don't gossip. Watch your mouth. It's all good advice. But James isn't finished yet. The real problem isn't simply that we occasionally say the wrong thing or often find ourselves saying harmful things. The problem is that we easily become a walking contradiction. When we listen again to verses 9 and 10, it says,
Sometimes, talking about the tongue, it praises our Lord and Father, and sometimes it curses those who have been made in the image of God. And so blessing and cursing, they come pouring out of the same mouth. Surely, my brothers and sisters, this is not right. With the same mouth, we praise God and we tear down people who bear God's image. We come to worship and we sing a beautiful hymn and we're talking about somebody else before we even make it to lunch. We pray for grace, and then later in the week when our patience is shot, we refuse to offer grace to someone else. We say all are welcome, and then talk about people in ways that make it clear we don't really mean it. And James says, hey guys, that's not right. Because the person we're angry with, the person we disagree with, the person who is getting on our last nerve, the person whose choices we do not understand, the person we would rather not deal with, that person has been created in the image of God, bears the image of God. Suddenly, watch your mouth becomes something much bigger than avoiding bad words. James is asking us to recognize the sacred worth of the person our words are directed toward. And if we're being truthful, every one of us has gotten this wrong. I don't mean to step on toes or get in your business, but if we speak, we've done this before. And even if we don't speak, somehow we've done this before. Every one of us has spoken before we listened. Every one of us has let frustration speak for us. Every one of us has discovered that once words leave our mouths, we can't swallow them and make them go away. And here's where James really gets us. Yep, I'm not done yet. He says nobody can tame the tongue. Well, that's encouraging, isn't it? After telling us how dangerous our words can be, James admits that we cannot completely control this thing ourselves, which means that the answer can't simply be, try harder, my friends. Clench your teeth, count to 10, promise yourself you'll never say the wrong thing again. It means we need more than self-control. We need grace. And James has brought us to exactly the right place this morning, because in just a few moments, we're going to gather at the table of the Lord. And we don't come as those who've gotten everything right. We come with mouths that have praised and cursed, encouraged and wounded, mouths that have said beautiful things, sung beautiful things, and mouths that have said things we would give anything to take back. And still Jesus invites us. Jesus says, come. He doesn't say, I'll be here when you've gotten it all figured out, and then you can come when you've gotten yourself together. Jesus says, come now. Come and receive. Come and receive grace. Come and receive mercy. Come and remember who you are. Come and remember whose you are. And if you thought about what happens at this table, the very mouths that James says we cannot tame become the mouth into which Christ places grace. The mouth we haven't always been able to control receives the bread and the fruit of the vine. The tongue that has
sometimes wounded, receives the promise of healing. The mouth that has sometimes cursed receives blessing. We receive grace with every part of ourselves. James says, needs grace. And maybe that's where the taming begins. Not with clenched teeth and promises that we'll never say a harsh word again. Maybe it begins by receiving grace again and again and again, until that grace begins to reshape us from the inside out. Until the grace that we receive becomes the grace that we speak. Until the mercy offered to us becomes the mercy that we extend to others. Until we begin to look at the person standing across from us and remember, no matter how many nerves they have completely got on, that person bears the image of God. Our words are powerful, my friends. They can steer, they can guide, they can ignite, they can wound, and they can also bless and encourage and heal and make room and offer invitation and provide grace. They can remind someone who's forgotten that they are indeed loved. So before we come to the table this morning, I think James encourages us to ponder this. What are our words creating in the lives of the people around us? Is it fire or is it grace? Because we're about to come to a table where grace is given freely. And when we leave this table, we'll carry something powerful with us, a small thing, our words. May the grace we receive at the table, may it shape the words we speak everywhere. Watch your mouth. Because your words have power to build up or tear down. Because the person that we're speaking to bears the image of God. Watch your mouth. And you have to say it like that. Watch ya. Watch your mouth. Yes. Watch your mouth. Because the world that has heard more than enough words that wound so desperately needs to hear us speak the words that offer mercy and grace.

The Lord be with you. Lift up your hearts. Let us give thanks to the Lord our God. It is right and a good and joyful thing always and everywhere to give thanks to you, Almighty God. You spoke creation into being and called it good. You created us in your image and gave us voices to praise you, to speak truth, to encourage one another, and to share your love. And even when our words have wounded, divided, and failed to reflect your grace, you have continued to pour out mercy and to pour out grace. Through prophets and teachers, you called your people back to you. And when we needed more than words about your love, you gave us the greatest gift of your Son, the Word made flesh, Jesus Christ. And so with your people on earth and all the company of heaven, we praise your name and join their unending hymn. Holy, holy, holy Lord, God of power and might, heaven and earth are full of your glory. Hosanna in the highest. Blessed is he who comes in the name of the Lord. Hosanna in the highest. Holy are you and blessed is your Son, Jesus Christ. Through his words and his life, Jesus proclaimed good news to the poor, offered mercy to sinners, welcomed others who were pushed aside, and spoke words of healing, forgiveness, and hope. At tables, he made room for those who had been told there was no room for them elsewhere. And through his death and resurrection, you showed us that sin, hatred, violence, and death will not have the last word. Your grace will. And so on the night in which he gave himself up for us, Jesus took bread. He gave thanks to you and he broke the bread and gave it to his disciples saying, "This is my body which is given for you. Take, eat, do this in remembrance of me." And when the supper was over, he took the cup. He gave thanks to you. He gave it to his disciples and he said, "Drink from this, all of you. This is my blood of the new covenant poured out for you and for many for the forgiveness of sins. Do this as often as you drink it in remembrance of me." And so in remembrance of these, your mighty acts in Jesus Christ, we offer ourselves in praise and thanksgiving as a holy and living sacrifice in union with Christ offering for us as we proclaim the mystery of faith. Christ has died, Christ is risen, Christ will come again. Pour out your Holy Spirit on us gathered here and on these gifts of bread and the fruit of the vine. Make them be for us the body and blood of Christ, that we may be for the world the body of Christ, redeemed by his blood. By your Spirit, reshape each of us from the inside out. Where words have wounded, let us speak healing. Where words have divided, let us speak peace. Where words have diminished another, remind us that we have all been created in your image. May the grace that we receive at your table become the grace we carry into the world in abundance. By your Spirit, make us one with Christ, one with each other, and one in ministry to all the world until Christ comes in final victory and we feast at his heavenly banquet. Through your Son, Jesus Christ, with the Holy Spirit in your holy church, all honor and glory is yours, Almighty God, now and forever. Amen. 1 Corinthians, the 10th chapter, tells us that the cup of blessing that we bless
Is it not a sharing of the blood of Christ? The bread that we break, is it not a sharing in the body of Christ? Because there is one bread, we who are many are one body, for we all partake of the one bread. Would those who are assisting with communion this morning please come forward?

you that in the United Methodist Church, we celebrate an open table. And what that means is that all who seek to be in relationship with Christ are welcome to come and to partake. In the United Methodist Church, we believe that this is Christ's table, not the table of the United Methodist Church, and not the table of Trinity United Methodist Church. It belongs to Christ. As you come forward, we ask that you please come forward ready to receive grace. We don't take it, but we receive it. So if you would come with your hands extended, you will receive the bread, and then you are invited to dip that bread into the cup, just the bread, and then to partake of both elements at once. There is space and grace for all. Come and be fed.

prayer following communion to include the Lord's Prayer. Let us pray. Merciful God, we give you thanks for meeting us once again at your table. It is here we have tasted your grace, received your mercy, and been reminded that there is always room for us in your love. Send us from your table, nourished by your love, and ready to reflect your grace in all that we say and do. And now, as your beloved children, we join our voices together in the prayer Jesus taught us. Our Father, who art in heaven, hallowed be thy name. Thy kingdom come, thy will be done, on earth as it is in heaven. Give us this day our daily bread, and forgive us our trespasses, as we forgive those who trespass against us. And lead us not into temptation, but deliver us from evil. For thine is the kingdom, the power, and the glory, forever and ever. Amen.

friends, as we leave Christ's table, I invite you to leave this place and watch your mouth. As we go forth, may the words that we speak draw others into the presence of Christ rather than to repel them. And may those words be love and acceptance and grace for now through all eternity. Go in the name of God the Father, God the Son, and God the Holy Spirit.

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6: Happy Sunday, race fans. Here's your community broadcaster's weather forecast. Looks like some morning storms and showers are possible through midday with a 55% storm chance, but conditions should improve heading into the afternoon with a green flag drop of 83 degrees.

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6: Happy Sunday, race fans. Here's your community broadcaster's weather forecast. Looks like some morning storms and showers are possible through midday with a 55% storm chance, but conditions should improve heading into the afternoon with a green flag drop of 83 degrees.

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8: Happy Sunday, race fans. Here's your community broadcaster's weather forecast. Looks like some morning storms and showers are possible through midday with a 55% storm chance, but conditions should improve heading into the afternoon with a green flag drop of 83 degrees.
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6: Happy Sunday, race fans. Here's your community broadcaster's weather forecast. Looks like some morning storms and showers are possible through midday with a 55% storm chance, but conditions should improve heading into the afternoon with a green flag drop of 83 degrees.
0: Z95.

The National Weather Service in Columbia has issued a severe thunderstorm warning for southeastern Calhoun County in central South Carolina, Clarendon County in central South Carolina, southwestern Sumter County in central South Carolina, southeastern Orangeburg County in central South Carolina, until 5:30 p.m. Eastern Daylight Time. At 4:25 p.m. Eastern Daylight Time, a severe thunderstorm was located near Somerton, or 7 miles west of Manning, moving south at 20 miles per hour. The following hazards are expected: 60 miles per hour wind gusts. Source: radar indicated. The following impacts are expected: expect damage to trees and power lines. Locations impacted include Manning, Holly Hill, Somerton, Ellery, Alcalu, Santee State Park, Santee Cooper Regional Airport, Santee, Pinewood, Utahville, Paxville, Vance, Poplar Creek Landing, Rimini, Stumpole Landing, Utah Springs, Blount's Landing, Lone Star, Low Falls Landing, and St. Paul. This includes the following highways: Interstate 26 between mile markers 158 and 169. Interstate 95 between mile markers 85 and 127.

The National Weather Service in Columbia has issued a severe thunderstorm warning for southeastern Calhoun County in central South Carolina, Clarendon County in central South Carolina, southwestern Sumter County in central South Carolina, southeastern Orangeburg County in central South Carolina, until 5:30 p.m. Eastern Daylight Time. At 4:25 p.m. Eastern Daylight Time, a severe thunderstorm was located near Somerton, or 7 miles west of Manning, moving south at 20 miles per hour. The following hazards are expected: 60 miles per hour wind gusts. Source: radar indicated. The following impacts are expected: expect damage to trees and power lines. Locations impacted include Manning, Holly Hill, Somerton, Ellery, Alcoyu, Santee State Park, Santee Cooper Regional Airport, Santee, Pinewood, Utahville, Paxville, Vance, Poplar Creek Landing, Rimini, Stumpole Landing, Utah Springs, Blount's Landing, Lone Star, Low Falls Landing, and St. Paul. This includes the following highways: Interstate 26 between mile markers 158 and 169. Interstate 95 between mile markers 85 and 127.

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9: Happy Sunday, race fans. Here's your community broadcaster's weather forecast. Looks like some morning storms and showers are possible through midday with a 55% storm chance, but conditions should improve heading into the afternoon with a green flag drop of 83 degrees.
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We know you do too, so rather than playing the same ones over and over, we're playing thousands of songs in random order. That way you can't really figure out what the heck's going on. 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

0: The National Weather Service in Columbia has issued a severe thunderstorm warning for southeastern Calhoun County in central South Carolina, southwestern Clarendon County in central South Carolina, Orangeburg County in central South Carolina, until 6:15 p.m. Eastern Daylight Time. At 5:20 p.m. Eastern Daylight Time, severe thunderstorms were located along a line extending from near Brookdale to 6 miles southwest of Santee Cooper Regional Airport, moving south at 10 miles per hour. The following hazards are expected: 60 miles per hour wind gusts and quarter-size hail. Source: radar indicated. The following impacts are expected: hail damage to vehicles is expected. Expect wind damage to trees and power lines. Locations impacted include Orangeburg, Brookdale, Holly Hill, Branchville, Bowman, Ellery, Santee State Park, Claflin College, South Carolina State University, Orangeburg County Airport, Edisto Gardens, Santee, Cameron, Utahville, Roseville, Vance, Cordova, Cope, Poplar Creek Landing, and Stumpole Landing. This includes the following highways: Interstate 26 between mile markers 140 and 169. Interstate 95 between mile markers 85 and 104.
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1: Hey, you! 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Watch this! 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
6: Happy Sunday, race fans. Here's your community broadcaster's weather forecast. Looks like some morning storms and showers are possible through midday with a 55% storm chance, but conditions should improve heading into the afternoon with a green flag drop of 83 degrees.
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So does it technically count as a nap if you never got out of bed in the first place? 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

Okay, late good afternoon, everybody. Welcome into our number one of our beach show. Hey, we call it Sunday night at the beach. George Rudy, Grady Brown, Mike Fad, going to be with you until 10 p.m. tonight. Playing some great music. I hope I'm not playing second fiddle to the races today. But anyhow, going to be with you for 4 hours. Some great music. And I tell you what, if you want to hear a song tonight, we would love to hear from you. 803-775-9534. And I'll play that special song for you here on this big Labor Day weekend. Right now, Maurice Williams, The Zodiacs. Hey, come on, stay with me now.

Okay, Maurice Williams, Zodiac. Great song there, one called Stay. But all the way to number one, way back. Great Shag song, 15, now back of the 6 o'clock hour. Hey, the Myrtle Beach temperature right now is, since the rain, 78 degrees in Myrtle Beach. And, of course, we'll be with you till 10 o'clock tonight playing all this great music. If you want to hear a song, we'd love to hear from you, 803-775-9534. I'll play that song for you tonight. Hello to my friends over there in Florence tonight, Ray Carroll and his beautiful bride, Miss Ann. Good to have you guys listening this afternoon or this evening, and I'm going to be, again, playing music until 10 o'clock tonight here on the Beach Show. Today was a big day. I did a Gideon report this morning, and the Gideon report, of course, was, if you're listening, I'll answer that phone in just a moment, but anyhow, the Gideon, made a Gideon presentation with a Daystar in Bishopville. Had a wonderful time, a lot of great people, and just good to be there and tell the Gideon story about Bibles and churches and schools and motels and hotels. Of course, left there, went to Mr. B's, and today as usual. The food today, you ask, was scrum-diddly-icious. Mr. B, boy, big crowd. Labor Day weekend, everybody going out for lunch, and just a good time to... You go to Mr. B's, and let me remind you, they're closed on Mondays, Tuesday, Wednesday, Thursday, and Friday. You can pick up that noonday buffet at Mr. B's. They're open from 11 to 2 on weekdays. On Sunday, from 11 to 2:30, man, the food again. And you can pick up Mr. B's biscuits, Mr. B's macaroni and cheese, and your favorite Red IGA. Pick the Wickley or Food Lion anywhere in South Carolina. Mr. B's, you want to have them cater something for you? 803-332-5560. Again, 843-332-5560. Mr. B's, again, where the food is absolutely crumbed.

Once again, the Myrtle Beach temperature brought to you by my friends for my, you know, Jewelry Wholesale, Westmark Boulevard, Sumter. Good to have you along tonight as we play all this great music. And it's 20, coming up on 21 back of the 6 o'clock hour. Of course, all the Myrtle Beach temperatures are brought to you by my friend Aaron Easters from Aaron Easters Equipment Company and the Rebel Auction Company. Going to be with you till 10, competing with the Southern 500 this afternoon or this evening. And hello tonight to Ray Carroll and Miss Ann. Hello to Lance and Kim Funderburk. They want to hear a song. Hey, we're going to play all this great music again. If you want to hear a song tonight, we would love to hear from you and play that song for you. Mary Wells, My Guy.

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National Weather Service in Columbia has issued a severe thunderstorm warning for South Central Fairfield County in Central South Carolina, Northwestern Calhoun County in Central South Carolina, East Central Edgefield County in Central South Carolina, Lexington County in Central South Carolina, Southeastern Saluda County in Central South Carolina, Northeastern Aiken County in Central South Carolina, Northwestern Orangeburg County in Central South Carolina, Central Richland County in Central South Carolina, until 7 p.m. Eastern Daylight Time. At 6:07 p.m. Eastern Daylight Time, severe thunderstorms were located along a line extending from near Harbison State Forest to near Red Bank to near Ridge Spring, moving south at 20 miles per hour. The following hazards are expected: 70 miles per hour wind gusts and quarter-size hail. Source: radar indicated. The following impacts are expected: hail damage to vehicles is expected. Expect considerable tree damage. Wind damage is also likely to mobile homes, roofs, and outbuildings. Locations impacted include Columbia, Aiken, Lexington, West Columbia, Casey, Irmo, Forest Acres, Batesburg-Leesville, St. Andrews, Dentsville, Oak Grove, McIntyre Air Base, Highway 6 at Lake Murray Dam, Red Bank, Saluda, South Congaree, Pine Ridge, Gaston, Arcadia Lakes, and Ridge Spring. This includes the following highways: Interstate 126 between mile marker 0 and 3, Interstate 20

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0: Okay, going back to the archives, a repeat records, man, what a song. They're by Lamont Dozier. Not only was Lamont Dozier a great writer of songs, but he was also had a good voice. 6 before the hour, 7 o'clock, 803-775-9534. Hey, if you want to hear a song tonight, might play one for you. Hey, the races are on, so I know a lot of my regular listeners are watching the race. So, hey, for those of you who aren't, good to have you around tonight.
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0: 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People, let me tell you what he did with just...
1: Okay, one of those great songs from yesteryear by Gene McDaniels, a big song, three before the 7 o'clock hour. 100 pounds of clay, hey, tonight at 803-775-9534. You call us and we'll put that special song for you tonight.
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0: to the 7 o'clock hour. We've got 3 minutes now back of the 7 o'clock. Hey, you want to hear a song tonight? You give me a call, I'll play it for you. The number to get into my ear, 803-775-9534. You call us, and we will play it for you here on... We've got 2-3 hours to go, 2, 3, and 4.
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2: Okay, 16, back of the 7 o'clock hour. We're going to play a song now for... Somebody called me, wanted to hear this song, so I'm going to pull it up here and play it here in just a moment. First of all, I'll tell you what I'm going to do. I'll let you hear one more thing about Coca-Cola and play another song.
1: You know, some things never change. A new year and Coca-Cola. Coca-Cola, still number one. Been there and still there. 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Coca-Cola.
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Okay, Charlie Puth there and Meghan Trainor. Good song. Let's Marvin Gaye get it on. 21 now back at the 7 o'clock hour. So good to have you along. You want to say hello tonight to some great people over there in Florence listening to me, Brian and Lisa. Good to have you guys along tonight. And Frank McKeel. They're all together having a Sunday night feast. Hey, you call a man and you tell him you're eating ribeyes. And here I am working. But I had a great lunch today. Went to Mr. B's, of course. And I just put in a good one, I'll tell you what. But anyhow, good to have you guys listening tonight here on The Beat Show. Going to be playing a song for you here in just a few. Hey, what I'm going to do. I'm going to play one right now. And we'll play this one for the ladies in your house tonight, Frank, Mr. Frank. Here goes, kind of backs up the statement that I made. I told these guys earlier on the phone, that if God made anything prettier than a pretty woman, he kept it in heaven for himself. Here's the General Johnson, telling the girls.

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Okay, 29 now, back at the 7 o'clock hour. So good to be with you guys, playing all this great music here on a wonderful Sunday night. I did my first radio show, a little story here. I walked into the radio station on the Friday before Memorial Day back in 1962. Talked to a guy named Emory Biedenbaugh, and I told him I would like to do a radio. I said, I'd like to be a radio announcer. This is Friday before Labor Day. And Friday before Labor Day, 1962. And he said, Grady, I've heard you because you're not on radio, but he said, you emceed the beauty pageants at Ashwood. He said, let's give it a try. I said, well, I already know you how to run your board. So he took me in the radio station, and I ran the board for a couple of minutes. And he said, well, you do know how to run it, don't you? I said, yes, sir. Anyhow, Monday afternoon, Labor Day afternoon, I had my first radio show ever, 1962. And I have enjoyed being on radio with you guys here. It's just wonderful to be around on Sunday afternoons and evenings playing all this great music here on The Beat Show. And, man, we've got some great songs tonight. Kind of bumping heads with the race, but I understand that for those of you who do want to run the race of life. So good to be able to run the race of life. And just thank God for all the many blessings of life that He has given and bestowed upon me. Number one, the wonderful lady that I married back in 1971. Man, it's unreal. Unreal. And here I am, 55. Oh, here we are, 55 years later, with two boys and three grandsons, and just life is absolutely wonderful. And I would be remiss and I would be wrong if I didn't say thank God for the many blessings of life that He has given me. I am one to tell you that I do believe in a supreme being, and I believe His name is God, and I'm happy to be able to do this show on Sunday night and from time to time let those of you know who are listening to me that you're listening to a guy who knows that my only way to heaven is by God's grace and mercy. With that being said, I told the family of Brig Laney I was going to play his song. Brig died on this day several years ago. September 6th, I'm going to say 7 or 8 years ago. And this was one song that Brig told me about. He said, Grady, you need to play this song. So the rest is history, done by the Memphis All-Stars. Great song called Loving My Baby, tonight in memory of Mr. Brig Laney.

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1: Okay, 19 before the 8 o'clock hour. Good to have you along tonight on the Beach Show. I'm happy to be around to be able to play all this great music for you. Been doing the show this past July 1st. Started our 27th year doing this show here. And happy to be with you guys. And if you're listening tonight, I'm glad to have you. If you're not, maybe listening to The Race. But anyhow, it's so good to be with you guys playing all this great music. And once again, I'm going to say hello tonight to my friends over there in Florence, Frank McKeel, and his friends, Brian and Lisa Kennedy. So good to have you guys here on the show tonight. The current Myrtle Beach temperature is always brought to you by a friend, Aaron Easters from Aaron Easters Equipment Company. And the Rebel Auction Company is 77 degrees in Florence. It's going to be cooler tomorrow. While we're talking, let me tell you about Solana Auction. Solana Auction just talked to Troy, and he says, Grady, we got a lot of jewelry and sterling and gold. A lot of gold and sterling. That's on the number one table, and they'll sell that number one table right after they come in from the outside. So I don't know how many rows that they'll be outside. It was probably 2:30 or 3, but it'll be a big day for those of you who love to buy gold and silver. Be there. Again, it'll kick in. You can call the auction barn, and they'll tell you about exactly when it's going to start. But 843-393-7631, 843-393-7631. Tomorrow will be a big day for the auction. So it all kicks off in the morning in the field at 11 o'clock. So, hey, God willing, I will see you there. That is Solana Auction. And that's Highway 401 in Darlington. By the way, if you're coming in on I-20, at the mile marker exit, there's 131. You get off there and go back towards Darlington, exactly 6.5 miles, the entrance into Solana Auction. 17, it is. Before the 8 o'clock hour from Jewelry Wholesale, West Mark Boulevard in Sumter. Hey, going to play another great song for you here as we work our way up to the 8 o'clock hour. Johnny Burnett, and he's dreaming.

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2: Okay, 16 before the hour of, make it 14. I read the clock wrong. 14 before the hour of 8 o'clock. And very pleasant night tonight. 77 degrees is the current Myrtle Beach temperature. 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Hey, glad to be around playing all this great music here on this wonderful Sunday night. And as we play, The most of this music is something that somebody wanted to hear. If you want to hear something, you give me a call. We'll play it for you right now. One of the great songs that we play here on the Beach Show a couple of times a month, if we can. Benny King, Stand By Me.

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